We just heard Jerry Goldsmith conducting the London Symphony Orchestra in his Fireworks, a celebration of Los Angeles, which he composed in 1999 for the finale of his first concert series with the LA Philharmonic Orchestra at the Hollywood Bowl. Music to celebrate America on this 4th of July weekend. And we'll also be hearing the Dvorak American Quartet, America the Beautiful. We'll have music by Scott Joplin, as well as music by Florence Price, the first African-American woman composer to write a symphony. Florence Price distinguished herself as one of the leading black composers of the early 20th century. Her musical language is replete with African-American musical idioms. Her dances in the canebrakes carry the inscription based on authentic Negro rhythms and are reminiscent of cakewalk style. Here's pianist Charlotte Mueller.

0: Music by Florence Price. We heard Dances in the Canebrakes, performed by Charlotte Mueller. Let's have music by Meredith Wilson. His six-time Tony Award-winning musical comedy has been entertaining generations of Americans since 1957. I'm talking about The Music Man. It follows fast-talking traveling salesman Harold Hill as he cons the people of River City, Iowa, into buying instruments and uniforms for a boys' band that he vows to organize, despite the fact that he doesn't know a trombone from a treble clef. He plans to skip town with the cash, and those plans are foiled when he falls for Marion, the librarian, who transforms him into a respectable citizen by the end of the show. We have a performance of 76 trombones from The Music Man by Bryn Terfel.
1: Please, folks! May I have your attention?

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Remember, my friends, what a handful of trumpet players did to the famous fabled war.

Professor Harold Hill's on hand. And River City's gonna have a boys' band, as sure as the Lord made little green apples. And that band's gonna be in uniform. Johnny, Willie, Teddy, Fred. And you'll see the glitter of crashing cymbals. And you'll hear the thunder of rolling drums. The shimmer of trumpets. Ta-ta-da! And you'll feel something akin to the electric thrill I once enjoyed when Gilmore, Liberati, Pat Conway, the great creator, W.C. Handy, and John Philip Sousa all came to town on the very same historic day. 76 trombones led the big parade, with 110 cornets close at hand. They were followed by rows and rows of the finest virtuosos, the cream of every famous band. 76 trombones caught the morning sun, with 110 cornets right behind. There were more than 1,000 leaves springing up like weeds. There were horns

Brent Turfel singing his heart out with the music of Meredith Wilson. 76 trombones. A very nice way to celebrate the 4th of July. Now we have a change of pace with music by Antonín Dvořák. And I'm referring to his American Quartet, the string quartet in F major, opus 96, which is subtitled The American. We'll hear a performance by the Manhattan String Quartet. Dvořák came to the U.S. in 1892 to be director of the National Conservatory of Music in New York City. After 8 months in the city, he made a lengthy visit to the Czech settlement at Spillville, Iowa. While on holiday, Dvořák wrote The American Quartet.

Well, there we have the Manhattan String Quartet with Dvorak's American String Quartet in F Major, Opus 96. Music for you on this 4th of July celebration here at WMNR, Fine Arts Radio, as we switch gears a bit for one of the many wonderful rags by Scott Joplin. His first major hit was Maple Leaf Rag, which resulted from playing piano in the local

John Arpin was the pianist, and we heard Scott Joplin's Maple Leaf Rag from the year 1899, as we celebrate Independence Day. And now we hear music by Samuel Ward, the text by Catherine Lee Bates, the Mormon Tabernacle Choir with America the Beautiful.

0: Richard Strauss's song Morgen, or Tomorrow. A sensitive recording of a deep song, with the soprano Elizabeth Schwarzkopf, the violin that began the work was by Edith Peineman, and we heard the London Symphony Orchestra, conducted by George Zell, who is our featured conductor this hour.
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0: A great romantic symphony and a gorgeous Bach piano piece this hour. Hello, Kurt Anderson with you. We've got Anton Bruckner's Grand Romantic Symphony and one of the most delightful, sublime works of Johann Sebastian Bach for piano. The first work is that of the Austrian composer Anton Bruckner. We'll listen to his Symphony No. 4, known as the Romantic. That's a term that Bruckner himself used with the symphony. Like many of Bruckner's symphonies, he made multiple versions, and then editors made different editions of those versions. There's over 7 for the symphony. We'll listen to Anton Bruckner's Romantic Symphony in the 1988 revision by Ferdinand Lowe, edited by Albert Gutman. And we'll hear a very early stereo recording by the Pittsburgh Symphony Orchestra with William Steinberg conducting. Bruckner's Romantic Symphony.

The Romantic Symphony of Anton Bruckner, his Symphony No. 4. We heard an early 1956 stereo recording with the Pittsburgh Symphony Orchestra, conducted by William Steinberg. Well, to end this hour on WMNR, I found a delightful piece of piano music of Johann Sebastian Bach. Bach wrote a capriccio in B-flat major on the departure of a brother. And one of the movements, we'll hear the Adagio movement, which has a title, His Friends Try to Persuade Him Not to Undertake the Journey. We'll listen to the pianist Leon Fleischer performing music of Johann Sebastian Bach.

0: The Arioso from the Capriccio in B-flat major of Johann Sebastian Bach, BWV listing 992. The Capriccio is described on the departure of a brother, and this particular movement is described as his friends try to persuade him not to undertake the journey. The sublime music of Johann Sebastian Bach was performed for us by pianist Leon Fleischer.
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1: Thanks so much for tuning in. I'm Peter Vandegraff, your host, and I have a couple of performances here conducted by a famous composer named Benjamin Britten. And he's leading here music by the Australian-born, later English, later American composer, Percy Grainger, who is one of the greatest arrangers in music history. And let's see, we have the English Chamber Orchestra in both these recordings. First of all, with the famous Shepherd's Hay, and then with the Ambrosian Singers in Grainger's arrangement of I'm 17 Come Sunday.

Two pieces arranged by Percy Grainger. First, Shepherd's Hay, and then I'm 17 Come Sunday. Both of those recordings conducted by Benjamin Britten with the English Chamber Orchestra and the Ambrosian Singers. Music from 1901 by the Australian-born composer Percy Grainger, and this was his very first piece for wind band. And he made a number of arrangements of it, as he did with a lot of his music. In this case, we have a full orchestra. The Melbourne Symphony, he's from Melbourne. Geoffrey Simon is the conductor, and Grainger called this the Hillsong No. 1.

Percy Grainger's music and his Hillsong No. 1. Yes, there is a Hillsong No. 2. That originally for wind band, but played there by the Melbourne Symphony, conducted by Geoffrey Simon. Now to French suites. We'll be hearing the French Suite No. 5 by Bach, played on a modern piano in a moment. And then we have a suite in the olden style by French composer Vincent Dindy. But first this, from the olden times in France, early French Baroque composer Guillaume du Manoir. This is a dance called a Courante from an orchestral suite.

The orchestra was Le Concert des Nations, directed by Jordi Savall. That is a courante from a suite by Guillaume Dumanoir. Simona Dinnerstein performs on a modern piano music originally intended to be played on a harpsichord by Johann Sebastian Bach. He wrote 6 French suites, suites of French dances, and here is the 5th of those in G major.

That was pianist Simone Dinnerstein playing that music of Johann Sebastian Bach, his French Suite No. 5 in G. Here is another French suite, which also is made up of French Baroque dance forms. It was written in 1886 for a chamber orchestra by Vincent Dindy. It was written for a chamber music ensemble's a concert series called The Trumpet. You may have heard the Septet by Saint-Saëns. That was written for that same series. But this, with the Iceland Symphony, Rúmon Gamba, the conductor, and the suite in the olden style by Vincent Dindy.

You may have noticed a prominent trumpet part that was required because that is from a concert series called The Trumpet in France in the late 19th century. Music by Vincent Dindy, Suite in the Olden or the Ancient Style, and Rumon Gamba led the Iceland Symphony. This is from Bach's Sixth French Suite.

0: Bourrée from the 6th French Suite of Bach with Joseph Payne.
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0: Before we hear a string quartet by Joseph Haydn, here is an allegro by his pupil, Ignaz Pleyel, with the Sinfonia Finlandia.

Patrick Galois conducted Sinfonia Finlandia in that allegro by Ignaz Pleyel, a pupil of Haydn. Always a pleasure to bring you music of Haydn, my own favorite composer. By the way, we'll be listening to a symphony by a woman named Ruth Gipps after this string quartet, Opus 20, number 3 in G minor of Haydn, played by the Solomon Quartet.

Endless Delights to be heard in the string quartets of Joseph Haydn. That's from the Opus 20 collection, the third of the set, a quartet in G minor. And a recording there by a period instrument group which goes by the name of the Solomon String Quartet, and that is because it's named after the man who brought Haydn to London, originally Johann Peter Solomon. While he was there, Haydn arranged a lot of English folk song, or folk songs from the British Isles anyway. Here is a Welsh folk song arranged by Haydn.

Lorna Anderson and Jamie McDougall, joined by the Haydn Trio in that arrangement that Joseph Haydn made of a Welsh folk song, Away My Herd, that begins. Now we have a symphony by an English composer of the 20th century. Her name is Ruth Gipps. She wrote this in 1945, her Symphony No. 2, recording by the BBC Welsh National Orchestra, conducted by Rumon Gamba.

Rumungamba and the BBC Welsh National Orchestra, bringing us the Symphony No. 2 from 1945 by the English composer Ruth Gipps. This is from The English Dancing Master by John Playford.

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1: Happy 4th of July, and welcome. I'm Peter Van de Graaff with, what else, American music. We'll be hearing The Souvenirs by Samuel Barber, which is something of a ballet, and Twin Sisters performing in just a few minutes, and also The American Symphony, Symphony No. 1 by Don Gillis. Stay tuned for all that. This is one of the three American pieces by Lucas Foss. It's called Dedication. Nikki Choi plays violin, Buffalo Philharmonic, and conductor Joanne Valletta.

That was the second of the three American pieces by Lucas Foss, most often heard in its version for violin and piano. But there, Nicky Choi soloed with the Buffalo Philharmonic, and the conductor was Joanne Faletta. I'm going to have the American Symphony, the first symphony of Don Gillis, coming up in a little bit. Here is some American music for two pianos by Samuel Barber. It's called Souvenirs, and it was a ballet, which is kind of a nondescript story, just some flirtations taking place in the palm court of a hotel in the 1920s. Twins performing here, Georgia and Louise Mengos, and music of Samuel Barber.

0: music for piano four hands by Samuel Barber as we celebrate the 4th of July. Souvenirs, a little ballet by Barber, and a performance by twins Georgia and Louise Mangos.
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0: Continuing with American music here, we have one of the old American song settings of Aaron Copland. In fact, this is the very last of the old American song settings, Ching-a-ring-chaw. It's played by the Chicago Brass Quintet.

Music originally for voice and piano by Aaron Copland's been arranged a number of times. One of the old American song settings. And that one's called Chingering Chaw with the Chicago Brass Quintet. Here now is an American symphony. In fact, it's even called the American Symphony. It's the first of the several by composer of the 20th century, Don Gillis, who always made it his aim to communicate with the listener. And this dates from 1939, 1940, a time of great patriotism in the United States. It's Symphony No. 1 of Don Gillis, with Ian Hobson conducting Sinfonia Varsovia.

Very patriotic music from 1939-1940 by the American composer Don Gillis, who's noted for his fun music and his symphonies. He worked for NBC Radio for a long time. Symphony of Varsovia there, Ian Hobson the conductor. Symphony No. 1, subtitled The American, by Don Gillis. This is by American composer Tina Nicholson. It's called The Trollop.

0: from a collection for solo oboe by Tina Nicholson titled Moments from Women. And that was The Trollop, played by Suvin Duvall.
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0: Celebrating the 4th of July. Thank you for joining in the celebration. I'm Peter Van de Graaff, and one of the works we'll be hearing is the American Quartet of Dvorak, which is inspired in part by spirituals. And we have some African-American spiritual-inspired music right now, beginning with this spiritual called I'm a Pilgrim, and it's sung by Chanticleer.

Chanticleer and that traditional spiritual I'm a Pilgrim. We have music by a pioneer of jazz in just a moment. Also, a portrait for orchestra by a great American writer. Mark Twain is the title of the piece by Jerome Kern, interestingly, and Dvorak's American Quartet. It's all ahead. As we celebrate to the 4th of July, here is an excerpt from the American Symphonic Suites by a pioneer of jazz and ragtime, James P. Johnson. From the American Symphonic Suite, The Lament, with Leslie Stiefelman, and the Concordia Orchestra, conducted by Maren Alsop.

Lament from the American Symphonic Suites by James P. Johnson. Leslie Stifelman, piano, Concordia Orchestra, Marin Alsop, conductor. We continue with American music and listen to a portrait for orchestra of Samuel Clemens, otherwise known as Mark Twain. And this is music by a great composer of Broadway, mostly, Jerome Kern. Here's Boston Pops, conducted by Keith Lockhart.

0: Boston Pops and Keith Lockhart conducting. Mark Twain, A Portrait for Orchestra by Jerome Kern.
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0: We'll turn to Dvorak's American Quartet as we celebrate the 4th of July here in just a moment. But first, Simple Gifts, as set by Aaron Copland. This is the version for chorus. St. Charles Singers with Robert Hansen conducting.

The old Shaker melody, Simple Gifts, 'Tis the Gift to be Simple, as set by Aaron Copland as part of his Old American Songs, Part 1. Elgin Symphony, Robert Hansen conducting, with the St. Charles Singers in that arrangement, originally for voice and piano. So we celebrate the 4th of July, and this music is not by an American composer, though, but by a Czech composer who was living in the United States and the head of the American Conservatory of Music in New York City, but on vacation in Spillville, Iowa, when he wrote the American Quartet, as it's known. Antonín Dvořák is the composer's name, and this is the Takács Quartet.

The Takacs Quartet and the String Quartet No. 12, The American Quartet by Antonín Dvořák. Here is one of the five folk songs in counterpoint by American composer Florence Price. And this is based on the African-American tune, Shortening Bread. It's played by Agave.

0: Some more string quartet music from America as we celebrate the 4th of July. That is Shortening Bread, one of the five folk songs in Counterpoint by the African-American composer, groundbreaking, path-breaking composer Florence Price, born in Arkansas, lived in Chicago. That ensemble was called Agave.
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0: For the 4th of July, celebrating American music, I'm Peter Van de Graaff, and the music has to do with rivers. Let's begin with this traditional African-American melody, Red River Valley, Dale Warland Singers, conducted by Dale Warland.

Dale Warland conducting his singers in the traditional African-American melody Red River Valley. As we celebrate the 4th of July, we'll listen to a piece written specifically for and about General George Washington, and also music by an almost exact contemporary of Washington. I'm Peter Van de Graaff. This music written for a film score now, a documentary film about the Mississippi River. It's called The River Suite, and it's by Virgil Thompson. Sir Neville Mariner conducts the Los Angeles Chamber Orchestra.

Sir Neville Mariner and the Los Angeles Chamber Orchestra performing that suite drawn from a documentary film, a film by Per Lawrence, but the music by Virgil Thompson about the Mississippi River, and the movie's called The River. Let's follow that with a song by one of America's greatest composers, Charles Ives, very prolific at writing songs, and this is titled At the River, based on an old gospel melody. William Sharp baritone, Stephen Blyer piano.

0: after an old American hymn tune, At the River, as sent by Charles Ives. He did so in 1916. William Sharp, baritone, Stephen Blyer, piano.
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0: Before we hear music by a composer who was born just a few weeks after George Washington, let's listen to Janis Beck performing Washington's March, anonymous music from the time of the American Revolution.

That was Janis Bek performing Washington's March, written for General Washington at the time of the Revolution, anonymous 18th century American music. George Washington, born February in 1732, and just about a month later, Joseph Haydn was born. And he wrote this symphony in 1776, so it's appropriate we hear it for this 4th of July. Symphony number 66 of Haydn with Antal Doherty and Philharmonia Hungarica.

Antal Doradi and Philharmonia Hungarica bringing us music from 1776. That is the Symphony No. 66 by Joseph Haydn. Now, back to American music as we listen to Swanee River by William Grant Still, Denver Oldham Piano.

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0: As we celebrate the 4th of July, George Gershwin's our composer right now, and here in miniature is An American in Paris, played by Richard Glazier.

that famous music of George Gershwin, titled An American in Paris, but here in miniature in that recording, as Richard Glazier was the pianist. Happy 4th of July. I'm Peter Van de Graaff. The American Suite of Antonin Dvorak will be heard later on, and we have right now a symphonic picture drawn from the opera Porgy and Bess of George Gershwin, arranged by Robert Russell Bennett. Andre Previn conducts the London Symphony.

Andre Previn, London Symphony, and a symphonic picture from Porgy and Bess of George Gershwin. Gershwin himself arranged a suite from Porgy and Bess, which was thought lost and later discovered. In the meantime, Robert Russell Bennett arranged that symphonic picture from those famous melodies. A bit more by George Gershwin as we continue to celebrate the 4th of July. This is the third of the three preludes for violin and piano, at least arranged for violin and piano, originally just for piano alone, Anna Sophie Mutter here with Lambert Orcus piano.

0: Anisovi Mutter, violin, Lambert Orcus, piano. That is Yasha Heifetz's arrangement of the third of the three preludes, originally for solo piano, by George Gershwin.
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0: While he was in the United States, Antonín Dvořák wrote a number of pieces inspired by the United States, and well, most famously, the American Quartet. There's also an American Quintet, and here we have the American Suite. And here is the Royal Liverpool Philharmonic, conducted by Libor Peshek.

During her very successful career as a composer, Florence Price wrote two pieces called Fantaisie Nègre, Black Fantasy. That was the second of the two. And Michel Ken played that music from 1929. Here again is Michel Ken, now accompanying Karen Slack, soprano, more Florence Price, the song Desire.

0: The song Desire by Florence Price. That was sung by Karen Slack, and she was accompanied by pianist Michelle Kahn.
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0: Delighted to have you along as we celebrate the 4th of July on this very special Independence Day. And we have one of the greats, maybe, who knows, the great American symphony ahead, Aaron Copland's Third, conducted by Copland's good friend Leonard Bernstein. Scott Joplin, our composer right now. Let's begin with not a rag, but a concert waltz by Joplin, which he called Bethina, recording by a pianist who is a composer in his own right, William Bolcom.

Bethina, a concert waltz by Scott Joplin. William Bulkham, piano. As we celebrate the 4th of July, some music by the great rag composer Scott Joplin here, and then Aaron Copland's Third Symphony. This is not the maple leaf rag, but the fig leaf rag by Scott Joplin. It's played by Alexander Piskanov.

0: pianist Alexander Pechanov performing that music by the master of ragtime and a hugely influential composer in the world of jazz and thus American music in general, Scott Joplin. The entire title of that is A Fig Leaf Rag, or A High Class Rag.
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0: One more Joplin rag, the Peacherine Rag, played by Laura Downs.

a Peterine rag from 1901 by Scott Joplin, played by Laura Downs. We come now to what is undeniably one of the great American symphonies as we celebrate the 4th of July. And this is a work composed between 1944 and 46 by Aaron Copland. It's his Symphony No. 3, although if you include the Dance Symphony, it would be the Symphony No. 4. The recording we have is a very special one as well, because it is with a composer acknowledged by Copland as being one of his greatest interpreters, not only composer but conductor, Leonard Bernstein. He leads here the New York Philharmonic in this Symphony No. 3 of Aaron Copland. It's a work, as you'll hear, based in part on the famous Fanfare for the Common Man, which plays prominently into the final movement of the piece.

Hard to have a 4th of July celebration without that work, I think. The Symphony No. 3 by Aaron Copland from 1944-45. That was Leonard Bernstein conducting the New York Philharmonic. More American music as we celebrate the holiday. It's called Nora's Dance, and it's by Nora Douglas Holt, Laura Downs' piano.

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2: Music to ease you into another day, from the Baroque to the early Romantic and modern periods, by Johann Sebastian Bach, Franz Berwald, and Mario Castelnuovo Tedesco on Morning Classics. I'm Gary Girard. We'll start out with chamber music by Berwald, the most important Swedish composer of the 19th century. Berwald's music, somewhat influenced by Spohr and Weber, is highly original in its formal construction. The piano trio number 1 in E-flat major, and the pianist is Ilona Prunyi, with violinist Andras Kiss, and the cellist is Csaba Onsay.

0: Music by Franz Berwald, considered the founder of musical romanticism in Sweden. We heard his Piano Trio No. 1 in E-flat major, Ilona Prunier piano with violinist Andras Kiss and cellist Csaba Ansi on Morning Classics.
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0: Looking ahead, we'll be hearing a familiar violin concerto by Johann Sebastian Bach. Now music from the modern era by Italian composer Mario Castelnuovo Tedesco, one of the foremost guitar composers of the 20th century. It's interesting to note that Castelnuovo Tedesco immigrated to the United States and became a film composer. He wrote music for some 200 Hollywood movies over a period of 15 years. Among his most famous works, the Guitar Concerto No. 1 from the year 1939. Eduardo Fernandez is the guitarist with the English Chamber Orchestra.

A heroic climax to that work of Castelnuovo Tedesco, his Guitar Concerto No. 1. The guitarist was Eduardo Fernandez, with the English Chamber Orchestra, the conductor, Miguel Gomez Martinez. I'm Gary Girard. Hope you've had a good night and you're enjoying our music. How about a violin concerto that's been described as a creation of purest Bachian splendor? It's the Violin Concerto in E Major BWV 1042 by Johann Sebastian Bach, which I'm sure you will recognize. Once again, the English Chamber Orchestra, this time the director is Pinko Zukerman, who's also the violin soloist. Listen for the beautiful lyrical second movement, a solo violin that spins a highly ornamented melodic line, and finally, a spirited rondo with an infectious dance rhythm in 3/8 time.

0: Pinka Zukerman and the English Chamber Orchestra. We heard the Violin Concerto in E Major, BWV 1042, by Johann Sebastian Bach. This is Morning Classics, and I'm Gary Girard. Thanks for listening.
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0: Gossec, Rossini, Alcan, and Mettner. We'll have music by all of these composers coming up for you. Music to ease you into another day here on Morning Classics. I'm Gary Girard. We'll be looking forward to hearing a symphony, two works for the piano, and music for the double bass. Let's begin with one of the piano pieces, this one by the Russian composer Nikolai Mettner. It's his Fairy Tale Sonata in C minor, and we'll hear a wonderful performance by the Australian pianist Jeffrey Towser. Unlike many of Mettner's tales, which are often far more serious and adult in mood than the title might suggest, this one really does sound as if it deals with fairies, giants, witches, and goblins.

0: The pianist was Jeffrey Telzer with a work of Nikolai Metner, the Fairy Tale Sonata in C Minor, Opus 25, Number 1. And we have another piano work that you won't want to miss coming up later on. It's a sonatina by Charles Valentin Alquin, and it moves at a tremendous pace. It's really something. 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
0: I have a question for you. Who said, every kind of music is good, except the boring kind? I'll have the answer for you later on here on Morning Classics. Now here's a symphony, the Symphony in D Major by François-Joseph Gossec, and Matthias Bommert leads the London Mozart Players.

Very nice. A symphony by François-Joseph Gossec. It was Matthias Bommert and the London Mozart Players with Gossec's Symphony in D Major. Here on Morning Classics. Earlier, I asked the question, who said every kind of music is good except the boring kind? Well, the answer is Gioachino Rossini. And we have something a bit unusual by Rossini, music for the double bass. Here's his duetto, performed by Jeremy McCoy on the double bass, with Stephen Doan, violoncello.

We've just heard a work for the double bass by Gioachino Rossini, his duetto. And on the double bass, Jeremy McCoy, accompanied on the violoncello by Stephen Doan, here on Morning Classics. Now, our other work for the piano that I mentioned earlier, one that will really get you excited. It moves very quickly. A work of Charles Valentin Alcan, who was born in 1813, a French-Jewish composer and virtuoso pianist, who was at the height of his fame in the 1830s and 1840s. Along with his friends and colleagues Chopin and Liszt, he was among the leading pianists in Paris at that time. Let's hear his Sonatina, Opus 61. And three of the four movements move at a tremendous pace. Marc-André Amelin performs.

0: Well, there we had exciting music by Charles Valentin Alcan. His Sonatina Opus 61 was played for us by Marc-André Amelin. Music on Morning Classics, I'm Gary Girard. 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
0: You're going to hear some wonderful music coming up on Morning Classics. I'm Gary Girard, so glad you could join us today. Among the works, a sonata for piano and violin by Ludwig van Beethoven, and Brazilian guitar music, it's a sonata by Antonio Carlos Gomes. If you're a fan of the clarinet, you will definitely enjoy this first piece by Ludwig August Lebrun, who was a German oboist and composer from the classical era. We have a performance of his concerto for clarinet and orchestra in B-flat major, and the clarinet soloist is Dieter Klöcker with the Munich Chamber Orchestra conducted by Hans Stottlemeyer.

0: Well, there we had a wonderful performance on the clarinet by Dieter Klöcker with the Munich Chamber Orchestra. We heard the Concerto for Clarinet and Orchestra in B-flat major by Ludwig August Lebrun, who was a German oboist and composer born in 1752. He was considered a well-known and celebrated oboe virtuoso of his day, and a contemporary described being charmed by his divine oboe. The music of Ludwig August Lebrun for you here on Morning Classics. This program is made possible by the Corporation for Public Broadcasting.
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0: Here's a question. Who was the first native Brazilian composer to enjoy international success? Well, the answer is Antonio Carlos Gomes. And we'll hear a sonata by Gomes coming up in a little while. Let's turn to a work of Ludwig van Beethoven, one of his 10 violin sonatas that hail from a relatively short period in Beethoven's creative life, beginning in 1799. The sonatas from Opus 30 were composed in 1802, and they represent an important step in the evolution of the sonata form. Here's the sonata number 8, Opus 30, number 3, in G major. And it's pianist Eugene Istemann performing with Isaac Stern, violin.

Beethoven's Sonata No. 8 in G, performed by Isaac Stern, accompanied to the keyboard by Eugene Histomin. Music now by Antonio Carlos Gomes, who was the first native Brazilian composer to enjoy international success, although his music is more Italian than Brazilian. He was the only non-European who was successful as an opera composer in Italy during the golden age of opera, contemporary to Verdi and Puccini. Gomes achieved his first major success at a time when Italian audiences were eager for a new name to celebrate, and Puccini had not yet officially started his career. This sonata for string quintet is the one and only incursion into chamber music by Gomes. We'll hear it performed by the Brazilian Guitar Quartet.

0: That was the Brazilian Guitar Quartet with the Sonata in D by Antonio Carlos Gomes. Hope you enjoyed it. I'm Gary Girard. Thanks for being with us today on Morning Classics.
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Well, good morning and welcome to this edition of a star-spangled Saturday morning classics here on Fine Arts Radio. I'm Don Wisman here with you, and it is 5 minutes after 8 a.m. on this July 4th, 2026, a 76-degree start to what will be a hot day here in our listening area in Monroe, Connecticut. So do hope you're staying cool and enjoying this wonderful music here on Fine Arts Radio. And we have a wonderful morning of music coming your way because this morning it is music of patriotic music. Music of American composers and some music from composers who emigrated to America. So an American tribute to our classical music this morning. And we began with the great hymn God of Our Fathers, which was arranged by Mark Wahlberg and performed by the Tabernacle Choir and Orchestra at Temple Square, directed by Craig Jessop. And God of Our Fathers was a hymn written in 1876 by Daniel C. Roberts, who was a minister in the Episcopal Church, and he wrote it for a very specific grand occasion, the centennial celebration of the United States Declaration of Independence. So the text was written in 1876 by Roberts, and the music later followed in 1892 that accompanied this great hymn. Do hope you enjoyed that start to our program this morning, and we continue now with the music of Aaron Copland. Aaron Copland's Symphonic Ode, which he composed between 1927 and 1929, just before he started his Americana style with things such as Appalachian Spring, for example. And this was premiered in 1932, performed by the Boston Symphony Orchestra under Koutsevitsky's direction. Here it is performed for us now by the Seattle Symphony, directed by Gerard Schwartz, Aaron Copland's Symphonic Ode.

The Symphonic Ode of Aaron Copland, as performed by Gerard Schwartz and the Seattle Symphony Orchestra. Well, this morning we are exploring a little bit of patriotic music, mostly American music, and some of the music of composers who emigrated to America, such as Dvorak, and we'll hear from him a little bit later on. In the meantime, we have a work of Leonard Bernstein. He composed the Chichester Psalms in 1965 as a set of choral works that were commissioned for the Southern Cathedrals Festival in England, which was hosted by the Dean of Chichester Cathedral. That's just their name, Chichester Psalms. And it represents a brilliant juxtaposition of musical worlds, which combine the traditional Anglican choral music, Hebrew liturgical texts, and the rhythmic jazz-infused music of Broadway. So quite a set of works. We will listen to the third of those Chichester Psalms, and it will be performed for us by the New York Philharmonic and Camerata Singers, directed by the composer himself, Leonard Bernstein.

0: Psalm 131, the third of the Chichester Psalms that were composed by Leonard Bernstein in 1965. And that this particular setting and these psalms were composed in the original Hebrew texts, but were sung for an Anglican choral festival, and many of their rhythms were jazz-inspired Broadway rhythms. So a unique work, the Chichester Psalms, indeed. And my pleasure to bring you that third one, performed by the New York Philharmonic and the Camerata Singers, directed by Leonard Bernstein himself.
1: 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This first program will feature string quartets by Benjamin Britten and Beethoven, a fantasy for piano four hands by Franz Schubert, and much more. I'll also keep you posted on upcoming concerts at the festival. Join me, Gary Fountain, for Music from Norfolk this coming Monday evening, and Monday evenings for the next few weeks, 6 to 8 p.m., right here at WMNR Fine Arts Radio.
0: Well, if you're an organist, you are probably very familiar with the works of Dudley Buck, who lived from 1839 through 1909, one of the most influential figures in 19th century American classical music, specifically pioneering the country's tradition of serious organ composition and church music. And at a time when America was still heavily reliant on European music for validation. So Buck helped build this infrastructure for Native American composition and concert artistry. Here we have Dudley Buck's Grand Sonata in E-flat, Opus 22 for organ. Richard Morris is the organist in this performance.

0: The virtuosic organ music of composer Dudley Buck. American organ music on an American organ. And this work, the Grand Sonata in E-flat, Opus 22 of Dudley Buck, was performed on the Centennial Organ, which is housed in the St. Joseph Cathedral in Buffalo, New York, and widely regarded as one of the most culturally significant and historically intact musical instruments or organs of the 19th century American organ building. And it was built by the E&GG Hook Hastings Organ Company. And it was originally built in 1876 for the Centennial International Exhibition in Philadelphia, and it was designed to showcase this pinnacle of American industry and organ building. And it was won high awards and honors by the judges. And when the fair was over, as a conclusion, it was purchased for $10,000 by the Bishop of Buffalo, who transported the organ to St. Joseph's Cathedral, where it was brought to life in 1877 and still plays to this day. So an historic instrument for this country from and music performed by Dudley Buck. We have music coming up of Dvorak, Rachmaninoff, and more in the next hour.
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2: This week on the Broadway Songbook, we'll be commemorating our nation's 250th birthday with a tribute to American history and song. You'll hear selections from Hamilton, 1776, Shenandoah, and even a singing FDR in Annie. This is Fred Albert. I hope you'll join me for this musical theater tribute to our nation, Saturday, July 4th at 3:30 p.m., right here on WMNR.

This hymn began as a poem written by Catherine Lee Bates, an English professor at Wellesley College, who in the summer of 1893 took a train journey across the United States to teach a summer session in Colorado. The vastness of the American landscape deeply moved her, but the definitive inspiration came when she stood atop Pike's Peak in the Rocky Mountains, looking down over the expanse of the Great Plains, and thus was born America the Beautiful, which was published July 4th in 1895 to celebrate Independence Day of that year. And we still sing this song to this day. And it was performed for us by the Tabernacle Choir and Orchestra of Temple Square, directed by Craig Jessup and arranged very skillfully by Mark Wilberg. Well, good morning, all, and if you are just joining us, this is Saturday Morning Classics. I'm Don Westman here with you, and this morning we are exploring some patriotic music, all-American music, and music from composers who emigrated to America. And here we have such a case of Dvorak, his string quartet, number 12 in F major, opus 96, known as the American Quartet. And this is a work that Dvorak composed taking a summer holiday in 18... I don't have the date there. It's not written down. But he took a summer holiday in Spillville, Iowa, a tight-knit community of Czech immigrants. And the quartet reflects his profound intersection for Dvorak's homeland nostalgia, along with his fascination for musical landscapes of the United States. So here it is performed for us by the Cleveland Quartet, the string quartet known as the American of Dvorak.

written by Antonin Dvorak when he was on summer holiday in Iowa. So the great Czech composer writing some American music in this country. Dvorak's String Quartet No. 12 in F Major Opus 96, The American, performed by the Cleveland Quartet. This morning we are celebrating music, patriotic music, American music, American classical music, and music from composers who emigrated to America, such as Antonin Dvorak. Well, here's another composer who came over to America, and that is Sergei Rachmaninoff. We will listen to his Rhapsody on a Theme of Paganini. It is performed by the New York Philharmonic, directed by Leonard Bernstein, with Gary Grafman, pianist.

The Rhapsody on a Theme of Paganini of Sergei Rachmaninoff, a work he composed in, I believe, 1934, we were very close, but nonetheless performed by the New York Philharmonic, directed by Leonard Bernstein, Gary Graffman, pianist in that performance.

I am the Rose of Sharon of American composer William Billings, who lived from 1746 through 1800. And it was performed for us by the St. Olaf Choir, directed by Anthony Armstrong. 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

two patriotic works on the organ for you. John Philip Sousa's Stars and Stripes and the Variations on America by Charles Ives. Charles Ives being a Danbury native. Both performed by organist Simon Preston from his album entitled Stars and Stripes that was recorded at the Methuen Memorial Music Hall in Methuen, Massachusetts. So, all-American music on an all-American organ for our all-American Saturday morning classics. Thank you for joining me this morning, just about 17 minutes after 10 a.m., and exploring patriotic music this morning, American music this morning, and music from composers who emigrated from America. We've heard this morning from composers such as Dvorak and Rachmaninoff. And now we're back to American composers with George Gershwin, one of the influential composers, highly influential composers of the 20th century. And in 1924, he was commissioned by Paul Whiteman for an experiment in modern music. This to fuse classical music along with jazz rhythms and other types of music. So 1924, Rhapsody in Blue of George Gershwin. And here it is performed for us by the New York Philharmonic, directed by Leonard Bernstein. And the pianist in this performance is Leonard Bernstein. If you haven't heard him perform Rhapsody in Blue at the piano, you certainly will enjoy this performance.

0: Celebrating American music this morning on Saturday Morning Classics, George Gershwin's Rhapsody in Blue, performed by the New York Philharmonic under the direction of Leonard Bernstein, and Leonard Bernstein was the pianist in that performance.
1: ACT of Connecticut announces its 2026-2027 season that will include Beautiful, the Carole King musical opening on October 22nd, Avenue Q opening on February 4th, and their third production of next season in May of 2027 that will be announced soon. Advanced tickets and subscriptions are available now at actofct.org.
0: Well, one of America's celebrated female composers, Amy Beach. Her Gaelic Symphony, or otherwise known as the Symphony in E Minor, Opus 32 of the composer, a landmark piece of American classical music, and it premiered by the Boston Symphony Orchestra in 1896. And it was the first symphony composed and published by an American woman to achieve widespread success. So here is Amy Beach's Gaelic Symphony, performed by the Royal Philharmonic Orchestra, directed by Carl Kruger.

0: The symphony in E flat, E minor, opus 32, known as the Gaelic of Amy Beach, performed by the Royal Philharmonic Orchestra, directed by Carl Kruger.
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0: Aaron Copland's Appalachian Spring, one of the quintessential works of American classical music, originally commissioned as a ballet for a 13-member chamber orchestra, while Copland later rearranged it in 1945 into a suite for full symphony orchestra. The piece captures the idyllic mid-19th century American landscape, specifically telling the story of a newlywed pioneer couple celebrating the building of their farmhouse in rural Pennsylvania. It is performed for us by the Los Angeles Philharmonic, directed by Leonard Bernstein.

0: the Appalachian Spring Suite of Aaron Copland, performed by the Los Angeles Philharmonic, directed by Leonard Bernstein.
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David Zinman and the Baltimore Symphony Orchestra in a performance of The Hoedown, the final movement of the Rodeo Ballet of Aaron Copland, who lived from 1900 through 1990. Well, our all-American morning of music here on Saturday Morning Classics. We've had some patriotic music. We've had some American music. We've had music of composers such as Dvorak, who emigrated to America. And we finished off with an hour of all Aaron Copland. So we will finish up with the first book, or the first set of Copland's Old American Songs. He wrote two sets of these in the early 1950s, and he took traditional 19th century American folk tunes, hymns, songs, children's nursery rhymes, and arranged them for solo voice and piano, and later orchestrating them. And rather than rewriting these melodies, Copland took the sort of romanticized harmonies away and replaced them with his signature open chords, syncopated rhythms, capturing a distinctly American landscape. So here is the first set of Old American Songs. Samuel Ramey is our soloist, along with pianist Warren Jones. Please enjoy this wonderful performance of these songs.

me a cat, my cat, please me. 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My cat says, fiddle-i-fee. I bought me a duck, my duck, please me. I fed my duck under yonder tree. My duck says, quack, quack.

my cat says, fiddle I fee. I bought me a hen, my hen please me. I fed my hen under yonder tree. My hen says, shimmy shack, my goose

0: hen says shimmy shack, shimmy shack. My goose says quaw, quaw. My duck says quack, quack. My cat says fiddle-i-fee. I bought me a horse, my horse please me. I fed my horse under yonder tree. My horse says neigh, neigh. My cow says baw, baw. My pig says gravy, gravy. My hen says shimmy-shack, shimmy-shack. My goose says quaw, quaw. My duck says quack, quack. My cat says fiddle-i-fee. I bought me a wife, my wife please me. I fed my wife under yonder tree. My wife says honey, honey. My horse says nay, nay. My cow says baw, baw. My pig says gravy, gravy. My hen says shimmy shack, shimmy shack. My goose says caw, caw. My duck says quack, quack. My cat says fiddle-i-fee.
1: Warren Jones and Samuel Ramey in a performance of the first set of Old American Songs of Aaron Copland. Well, I'm Don Wissman. It has been my pleasure bringing you this wonderful American music on this Independence Day 2026. 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

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Con Brio announces its 2026 Summer Sings series, featuring six informal opportunities to sing choral music with Connecticut choral conductors and featured soloists on Monday evenings during the months of July and August at the First Church of Christ, located at 366 Main Street in Old Saybrook, Connecticut. 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More details at conbrio.org.

The music of Aaron Copland begins our afternoon together in lovely lyrical fashion and following the lead of my good friend and colleague Don Wissman and his final hour this morning of Copland music. We just heard Copland's Midsummer Nocturne. It does feel like midsummer here lately in southern New England as opposed to, well, early July. Midsummer Nocturne, played by Michael Landrum. Well, good afternoon and welcome to Saturday Afternoon Classics. I'm Gary Fountain, and I hope that all is, well, summery and lyrical with you on this July 4th holiday weekend afternoon. Aaron Copland sets the theme for today's program. All American composers, including Edward McDowell, Caroline Shaw, David Diamond, Samuel Barber, Mason Bates, and a range of others. All sorts of fun ahead of us as we celebrate America's 250th together with its great classical music. And, of course, it's so very good to have you with me. It is a day for a party, so let's begin with one. The 1940 ballet Miss Sally's Party by William Grant Still. And quite the party it is, in 8 movements, including a square dance, dances for individual partygoers, and to conclude, the cakewalk contest, in which the boastful Jack Slick is defeated by Jake, Miss Sally's boyfriend.

And we have cakewalked our way into this 4th of July afternoon with Miss Sally's Party by William Grant Still, played by a studio orchestra under the direction of Philip Brunel. Well, off for a walk in the woods next on Saturday Afternoon Classics, Woodland Sketches by Edward McDowell. 10 miniatures, beginning with To a Wild Rose and ending with Told at Sunset. Along the way, we're going to hear a will-o'-the-wisp, and we'll pass by an old trysting place, a deserted farm, a meadow brook, and other rural delights. Time for a New England stroll on this holiday Saturday afternoon.

And we are back from our stroll in rural New England. Woodland Sketches, Opus 51 by Edward McDowell, played by James Barbagallo. Well, are you trying to figure out a New England-y way to wrap up a perfect holiday weekend? How about making your way to Tanglewood tomorrow afternoon at 2:30 for the Boston Symphony Orchestra under the direction of Karen Kamencik? On the program, which is Lincoln-themed, that is, Abraham Lincoln-themed, is the world premiere of Philip Glass's Symphony No. 15, Suite from Lincoln by John Williams, and Aaron Copland's Lincoln Portrait, narrated by Alex Baldwin. A lot of Lincoln, deservedly so, tomorrow to wrap up your holiday weekend at Tanglewood in Lenox, Massachusetts. Head to bso.org for information and to grab a ticket, then make the picnic, fill up the car with gas, and head to the Berkshires. Well, I'm Gary Fountain. This is Saturday Afternoon Classics, and it's great to be with you here at WMNR on this holiday afternoon with an All-American Composers 4th of July afternoon. And don't forget that you can follow today's playlist for Saturday Afternoon Classics and locate all the details about the recordings you're hearing on this All-American Composers program at the WMNR website, WMNR.org. What's currently playing and the four previous pieces will pop up right in front of you on the homepage, WMNR.org. And I am betting that there will be something this afternoon, perhaps even a composer, but something this afternoon that you haven't heard before and that you will love. WMNR.org will keep you posted on what that is.

The music of David Diamond on this early holiday Saturday afternoon, his 1944 Rounds for String Orchestra, played by the Dogma Chamber Orchestra, one of my favorite contemporary chamber orchestras, under the direction of Mikhail Gurevich. You know, we have Dmitri Metropoulos to thank for this particular work. He approached David Diamond and said, quote, "Make me happy." Those were his exact words in what he thought was a grim wartime repertoire of music of the day. And for those of you on the western edge of our listening area, David Diamond completed the score, which I'm sure made Metropoulos quite happy, at Rhinebeck, New York.

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How lovely is your dwelling place, O Lord of hosts! My soul longs for the courts of the Lord. My heart and my flesh cry out for joy to the living God. The sparrow found a house, and the swallow a nest for herself, where she may lay her young. Well, the opening verses of Psalm 84, which along with some other verses, we heard set to music by contemporary composer Caroline Shaw and sung by Voces 8 to open our 1 o'clock hour on Saturday afternoon, this 4th of July. Shaw's And the Swallow. We're listening to All American Composers on this holiday afternoon, and Caroline Shaw is one of the stars in our current Heaven of Musical American Luminaries. Shaw established her position in contemporary classical music in 2013, when at the age of 30, she won the Pulitzer Prize for Music for Partita for Eight Voices, written for her vocal ensemble, Roomful of Teeth. She was the youngest person to win the Classical Music Composition Award. Caroline Shaw, keep an eye and an ear out for her, if you don't know her already. Well, Bernard Herrmann is remembered primarily for his film scores. Think of Psycho, Citizen Kane. But his clarinet quintet, Souvenir de Voyage, is little-known testament to his skill as a chamber music composer. Herrmann completed the work in 1967, actually while he was in England. So the kind of lyrical, nostalgic, sea-like mood, I think, links it to the English pastoralists. I think he had Vaughan Williams and company in mind on that trip. And also the notion of souvenir, memories, images. Well, musical travel memories, in effect. Connect to him to, well, think of the poetry of Hausmann, the plays of Singh, the watercolors of Turner. We're going to hear a version arranged for string orchestra, clarinet quintet, arranged for orchestra, Souvenir de Voyage by Bernard Herrmann.

Clarinet Quintet, Souvenir de Voyage, in an arrangement for string orchestra. I just think it works so beautifully with a string orchestra. By Bernard Herrmann. Ma Yuel was our soloist, with Joshua Tan conducting the Singapore Symphony Orchestra on a recording that's going to be released this month. Well, I've already given you one possibility for wrapping up the holiday weekend at Tanglewood tomorrow. I have a second, and there will in fact be a third if you stick around. But how about heading to Caramore? You could actually head to Caramore tonight because they're doing their Pops, Patriots, and Fireworks program with the Westchester Symphonic Winds, all sorts of American tunes, I See Sousa, Arlen, Tchaikovsky on the menu. So that's tonight at 8 at Caramore. But tomorrow afternoon, a fascinating program with violinist Johnny Gandelsman. He's going to perform a solo violin program of works from his This Is America project. In response to the 2020 pandemic, he decided to commission new works for violin from American and U.S.-based composers. He asked each of them to reflect on, in some way, on the time we're living through. So tomorrow at 1, there will be a presentation of some of those works by Gandelsman on the violin in the Sunken Garden. Then at 2:15, a talk with him about the whole project. And then at 3 o'clock, more of the works in the Spanish Courtyard. Head to caramore.org for information and tickets about this fascinating Sunday afternoon with Johnny Gandelsman. Terrific violinist, by the way. Well, Florence Price is going to balance the hour with Bernard Herrmann, her first violin concerto, composed in 1939. It's one of the works found by chance in her dilapidated former summer house just south of Chicago in 2009. My heart goes in my throat every time I think about the fact that what the world would have been without all of the stuff of Florence Price's that was found in that house by people who bought it and were able to recognize what it is. We have a late romantic concerto here. Florence Price knew her European roots with then blues and spiritual modes added in. She knew her American roots as well. That unique Price blend. Violin Concerto No. 1 by Florence Price.

0: Violin Concerto No. 1 by Florence Price. Ergin Kong was our soloist, with Ryan Cockermouth conducting the Janacek Philharmonic. On Saturday Afternoon Classics, on this holiday, 4th of July weekend afternoon, All American Composers with me, Gary Fountain.
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The music of Amy Beach opens our 2 o'clock hour this afternoon on our All-American Composers Saturday Afternoon Classics. Her trio for violin, cello, and piano, Opus 150, played by Trio Orellon on its 2022 recording of chamber music by Beach. This is a late work by Amy Beach, composed in 1938, and it's kind of more backward-looking than forward-looking. There was a sense of Fauré, Debussy, Ravel in that first movement, wasn't there, particularly with the rippling piano. And then there was the kind of folk-like, dance-like, maybe polka-like material in that final movement. Beach herself characterized herself in this work as quite, quote, trying a trio from old material. Gorgeous. Amy Beach. Well, speaking of terrific chamber music, and here comes your third recommendation for tomorrow afternoon as a means of, you know, putting that final touch on a holiday weekend. I mentioned Tanglewood. I mentioned Caramore. Well, number three, the Ariana String Quartet will be at Music Mountain in Falls Village, Connecticut tomorrow at 3 o'clock. With a program that will feature string quartets by Felix Mendelssohn and Tchaikovsky, as well as Canto Quechua No. 4 for Bela. And I think that Bela refers to Bela Bartok, by contemporary composer Gabriella Lena Frank. So head to musicmountain.org for more information and to grab a ticket or two. The Ariana String Quartet, by the way, is a terrific quartet. Music Mountain, Falls Village, Connecticut, such a pretty place to spend a Sunday afternoon listening to classical music and capping off a holiday weekend. MusicMountain.org. Well, Mason Bates was something of a rage this year with his The Amazing Adventures of Cavalier and Clay, a hit at the Metropolitan Opera. So we're going to turn next to a recent recording of his 2022 piano concerto with Daniil Trivanov, for whom this concerto was composed. Bates conceives of this piece as, in effect, moving us through three musical landscapes. And here's what he says. The opening movement has an almost Renaissance transparency with bard-like strumming pizzicato and reedy winds. The middle movement lurches 100 years ahead with the romantically depressed soloist brooding apart from the orchestra. Radiant textures from each instrument family attempt to lift the soloist's spirits until they finally play together. Another fast forward brings us to the more contemporary jazz minimalist finale, alight with mercurial humor and lopsided grooves. How about that? Mercurial humor and lopsided grooves on this holiday weekend afternoon. Piano Concerto by Mason Bates with Daniil Trivanov at the keyboard.

quite the glittering, dramatic conclusion, isn't it? Piano Concerto by contemporary composer Mason Bates. Daniil Trifonov, for whom this work was actually composed, was our soloist, with Yannick Nedzia-Sagan conducting the Philadelphia Orchestra. By the way, Trifonov will be at Tanglewood this summer. In fact, 2 weeks from tomorrow, on Sunday the 19th, performing the Shostakovich Piano Concerto No. 1. That should be fabulous. I've got my ticket. Why don't you get one? Go to bso.org for information and tickets. And if you can't make it to the Berkshires for Daniil Trifonov, well, you'll be able to hear him live right here on WMNR. Live Tanglewood broadcasts at WMNR begin on July 10th and extend through the whole season. Well, before this afternoon gets away from us, I have an invitation for you. Music from Norfolk will assume its traditional place on Monday evenings for the summer, starting this Monday, July 6th. You'll hear music from the 2023, 24, and 25 seasons of the Norfolk Chamber Music Festival, summer home of the Yale School of Music in Norfolk, Connecticut, including this coming Monday works by Benjamin Britten, Beethoven, and Schubert. Also, I'll keep you abreast of upcoming concerts at Norfolk. There is a lot going on there this summer. So join me this Monday evening, 6 p.m. to 8 p.m., and Monday evenings for the next few weeks for music from the Norfolk Chamber Music Festival on Music from Norfolk.

0: And we are back from Rome with music from a composer who never visited there. However, he read about it and saw images. We began with a shimmering white peacock in a moonlit garden. Then we heard the rippling waters in the Fontana dell'Acqua Paola. Two of the Roman sketches, Opus 7, by Charles Tomlinson Griffiths, played by Garrick Olson on Saturday Afternoon Classics, and All-American Composers, Saturday Afternoon Classics on this holiday afternoon, with me, Gary Fountain.
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0: A bit of ragtime opens our 3 o'clock and final half hour of our All-American Composers Saturday Afternoon Classics. Today, The Gardenia by contemporary composer William Balcom, played by Marc-André Hamelin. That Balcom delivers us ever so stylishly to that time on Saturday Afternoon Classics when we look forward to the shift in programming that will take place at 3:30 on WMNR when we move from classical music to what we like to call classic music, the best of popular music for the remainder of the day. Garrett Stack will be with you at 4 with American Jukebox. Today, Garrett's program is titled The Bicentennial Jukebox. Here's what he has to say. Do you remember celebrating the country's 200th birthday on July 4th, 1976? These songs, taken from Billboard's Top 40 on that anniversary, will take you back there musically and put you right within Garrett's sweet spot, 1976. Several disco hits had gone mainstream, like More, More, More, Get Up and Boogie and Run to Him, soft rock and easy tunes like Sarah Smile, and If You Know What I Mean, Get You Cozy classics from Paul McCartney, The Four Seasons, and the Starland Vocal Band will delight your senses all over. 32 records to make you smile, Sarah, and some interesting facts about the way we were in 1976 add fun to the set. 4 o'clock this afternoon, American Jukebox, The Bicentennial Jukebox with Garrett Stack. Fred Albert will be here at 3:30 with the Broadway Songbook. And here's Fred himself to tell you about what he is going to be up to today.
1: This week on the Broadway Songbook, we'll be commemorating our nation's 250th birthday with a tribute to American history and song. You'll hear selections from Hamilton, 1776, Shenandoah, and even a singing FDR in Annie. This is Fred Albert. I hope you'll join me for this musical theater tribute to our nation, Saturday, July 4th at 3:30 p.m., right here on WMNR.
0: A stunning pairing, actually, in American classical music is at the center of this final half hour of Saturday Afternoon Classics today. Leontine Price, singing music by Samuel Barber. Barber composed Knoxville Summer 1916, originally for soprano Eleanor Stieber, in 1947. The text is based upon the writing of James Agee, a summer evening in Knoxville, Tennessee, seen through the eyes of a child lying outside with family at dusk. The subject is every day. People sit on porches, a streetcar passes, the family lies on quilts in the yard, and the child takes in the sounds and warmth of the night. But underneath that calm is something deeper: wonder, loneliness, tenderness, and an early awareness of mortality and identity. As Barber himself said, this piece expresses, quote, a child's feeling of loneliness, wonder, and lack of identity in that marginal world between twilight and sleep. Among the beautiful lines by A.G. is, the stars are wide and alive, and who shall ever tell the sorrow of being on this earth? Sleep, soft, smiling, draws me unto her. Knoxville, Summer of 1916, Opus 24 by Samuel Barber.

0: Knoxville, Summer of 1916, Opus 24 by Samuel Barber. Leontine Price was our soprano with Thomas Shippers conducting the New York Philharmonic Orchestra. Leontine Price, 99 years old and a national treasure. What joy that soprano has brought to all of us. What a national treasure. Well, Samuel Barber wraps it up for our 4th of July weekend, All-American Composers Saturday Afternoon Classics today. And it delivers us to that time in today's broadcasting schedule at WMNR when we switch our programming from classical music to what we like to call classic music, the best of popular music for the remainder of the broadcasting day. Coming up next, the Broadway Songbook with Fred Albert. Today's Fred's program is titled American History in Song. He's going to look at American history through songs in Broadway shows. And then in half an hour, American Jukebox with Garrett Stack. Garrett's program is the Bicentennial Jukebox. He's going to take us back to 1976, the 200th birthday of the United States, and we're going to look at Billboard's Top 40 on that anniversary. Then don't forget One Great Song with Rich Moran and Jay Harris at 6. Big Bands with Susan Kennedy at 6:30. Turntable for One at 9 with H. William Stein, who's going to stick around at 11 for Round Midnight Jazz. I'm Gary Fountain. It's just been terrific fun, as always, spending these afternoon hours listening to classical music with you and listening to all these wonderful American composers. I'll be back on Friday morning and then next Saturday at this same time, so I shall see you then. In the meantime, have a grand holiday weekend, my friends. I'm off to a party. I hope that you are as well.
1: Good afternoon and happy Independence Day. Welcome to a special 4th of July edition of the Broadway Songbook. I'm Fred Albert. You can't write the story of American music without including the American musical. And you can't tell the story of the American musical without including American history. Musicals have always mined story and song from our founding fathers, our wars, our scandals, and even our revolutions. Since the audience comes into the theater knowing how these historical events turned out, the trick to dramatizing them is to root the tales in character and conflict, and to do so with humor, heart, and fearlessness. Here are two musicals that do that beautifully, 1776 and Hamilton.
2: Gentlemen, let's get on with it. Which of us will write our Declaration of Independence?

0: Mr. Jefferson.
1: Mr. Adams, leave me alone!
0: Mr. Jefferson!
1: Mr. Adams, I have not seen my wife for the past 6 months. I beg of you, Mr.
0: And we
1: Adams.
0: Solemnly declare that we will preserve our liberties, being with one mind, resolved to die free men rather than to live slaves. Thomas Jefferson, on the necessity of taking up arms, 1775. Magnificent. You write 10 times better than any man in Congress, including me. For a man of only 33 years, you have a happy talent of composition and remarkable felicity of expression. Now then, sir, will you be a patriot or a lover?
1: Lover.
0: No!
1: But I burn, Mr. A.
0: So do I, Mr. J.
1: You?
2: You do.
3: John!
2: Who'd have thought it?
0: Mr. Jefferson, dear Mr. Jefferson, I'm only 41. I still have my virility. And I can romp through Cupid's Grove.

0: Madison and Jefferson are merciless.
1: Well, hate the sin, love the sinner.
2: Hamilton.
1: I'm sorry, Burr, I gotta go.
0: But
1: decisions are happening over dinner.

Two songs about our founding fathers. You just heard The Room Where It Happens from the Lin-Manuel Miranda musical Hamilton. And before that, But Mr. Adams from the Sherman Edwards musical 1776. That show won the Tony Award for Best Musical, but Edwards never wrote another Broadway score. The Revolutionary War united our country. The Civil War threatened to split it apart. Here are songs from two very different musicals about that conflict. First up is By the Sword, Sons of Dixie, from the 1999 Frank Wildhorn Jack Murphy musical, The Civil War. After that, we'll hear I've Heard It All Before, from the 1974 Gary Geld Peter Udell musical, Shenandoah.

right times. I've heard it all before. They've always got a holy cause that's worth the dying for. Someone writes a slogan, raises up a flag,

That was John Cullum in his Tony-winning role from Shenandoah, and we started out with a cast from the Civil War. The presidency has figured in a number of shows, from Irving Berlin's sentimental Mr. President to Bloody Bloody Andrew Jackson, a 2010 musical that portrayed the seventh president as an emo rock star. Here are two radically different perspectives on the Commander-in-Chief. The first is from a musical by Stephen Sondheim, the second from a show by Charles Strauss and Martin Charnin.

That may be the only time those two songs have been played together. We just heard Raymond Thorne as a wheelchair-bound Franklin Delano Roosevelt leading his cabinet and a certain red-haired orphan in a reprise of Tomorrow from Annie. And we started out with Greg German as John Hinckley Jr., the man who tried to assassinate Ronald Reagan to gain the love of actress Jodie Foster, and Charles Manson follower Squeaky Frome, who tried to kill Gerald Ford, singing Unworthy of Your Love from the Stephen Sondheim musical Assassins. With a score by Leonard Bernstein and Alan J. Lerner, you'd think 1600 Pennsylvania Avenue would have been a huge hit, but it closed after just 7 performances. The musical depicted a century in the life of the White House, with 2 actors playing every president and first lady. While the score is largely forgotten, one song seems especially relevant today. Here's Kelly O'Hara singing Take Care of This House.

There are so many shows that deal with historical events, I had a hard time choosing what to play for you today. This holiday should be a celebration, but songs about history tend to be songs about struggle, so I apologize if the overall tone was somber. Despite all the trials and tribulations our country has endured, the end goal was always the same. So I'll leave you with another song from Shenandoah. Here's Freedom.

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Well, hello, everybody, and welcome to American Jukebox. I'm Garrett Stack, here with you on this very special edition of Independence Day, July 4th, American Jukebox. Let's get underway with what we're doing. This is the Bicentennial Jukebox. And what that means is, oh, I remember the Bicentennial so well, 1976. What were we listening to? What was on the radio that day when America turned 200? What was on the radio of July 4th, 1976, the Bicentennial Jukebox? And coming in at number 40, guess what? Beethoven is on the charts again. He was on the charts in 1966, in 1970, 66 with the Shangri-Las, 1970 with Miguel Rios and the Song of Joy, and in 1976, coming in at number 40 on the top 40, was a disco version of Beethoven's Fifth Symphony, a fifth of Beethoven.

There you have it. Walter Murphy, A Fifth of Beethoven, at number 40 on July 4th, 1976, as America turned 200. That's what we're doing on American Jukebox on July 4th, 1976. And the Stalwarts, the Four Seasons, are here with their wonderful song, Silver Star.

The Four Seasons drummer at the time in 1976, Gary Pulci, was doing the vocal on that. Frankie Valli just did some harmony in the background. We are taking a look at the Bicentennial Jukebox. What were we listening to when America turned 200? This is the Bicentennial Jukebox on July 4th, 1976. Disco was really starting to pump out and very, very solid. On the top 40 on July 4th, 1976, solidly in the disco era. And on the Hot 100 that week, six disco tracks were in the top 40, including two in the coveted top 10 position, which we will get to. But let's go to this one, very big in the discos at the time, Candy Staton from the South. Oh, she was wonderful. And this is Young Hearts Run Free, heading up the charts all the way to number 20 eventually.

One-time wife of Clarence Carter, Candy Staton. Yeah, coming in at number 37 on the Bicentennial Jukebox, the soundtrack of the Bicentennial. It's interesting when I looked at what we have in the top 40. We have Todd Rundgren, if you know him, Todd Rundgren, hard to say that, was doing a cover of the Beach Boys song that he produced and did in the studio, and he really created what almost sounds like Good Vibrations. And then the Beach Boys were doing a cover in, you know, on the chart, on the top 40, we're going to hear it, a cover of a Chuck Berry song. So covers were alive and well. And so here's Todd with his cover of Good Vibrations by the Beach Boys, number 35, on its way up the charts. Only one more point to number 34. Todd Rundgren, Good Vibrations.

I'm not sure why people bought it, but they did. Todd Rundgren, Good Vibrations. You know, go to the Beach Boys if you want the real thing. But this week, July 4th, 1976, it was at number 35. You know who? ABBA. Mamma Mia comes in at number 32 on the Bicentennial Jukebox.

Mamma Mia for ABBA. This is the Bicentennial Jukebox here on American Jukebox, and I'm Garrett Stack. And what I'm doing is giving us a taste of what we were listening to when America turned 200 in 1976. Now, here's some trivia. Let's stop the music for a minute here. Some trivia. In 1976, the population of the United States was 221 million. Today, there's been an increase in our population since 1976 of 66%. Wow, it's quite a bit. Here's another one. So what do you think? In 1976, the best-selling car in America was 1976. By the way, that that division of this car company is no longer around. So there's a clue. In 1976, the Oldsmobile Cutlass was the best-selling car in America, if you can imagine that. So the Oldsmobile in 1976, when we were listening to this music through our car radios, was the best-selling car. Today, we listen to music through our Hondas, the best-selling cars. We have more interesting facts about 1976, but not before we say, hey, this song reached the top 20. It was on its way up on July 4th, 1976, for Mr. Keith Carradine, I'm Easy. It was used in the film Nashville. Keith Carradine went on to Broadway, to the Will Rogers Follies, quite a few years after this. And he was sensational and got a Tony for his role as Will Rogers. But here's Keith Carradine, always loved this song on the Bicentennial Jukebox, I'm Easy.

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1: Keith Carradine, I'm Easy. One of my favorite disco songs ever, and I do have my share of disco songs that I like. This is That's Where the Happy People Go, the Tramps, at number 29 on the Bicentennial Jukebox. Oh, by the way, gasoline was 59 cents a gallon in 1976. That's Where the Happy People Go, 59 cents a gallon.

The Tramps with That's Where the Happy People Go. Do you remember the song United We Stand, Divided We Fall? It was by the Brotherhood of Man in 1970. Well, in 1976, on this very chart, the Brotherhood of Man surfaced again at number 28 with Save Your Kisses for Me, here on the Bicentennial Jukebox.

Aw, he loved that little girl, didn't he? Yeah. More disco beat. Yeah, this is Vicky Sue Robinson, got her start in Jesus Christ Superstar and Hair on Broadway. Turn the beat around. Heading up to number 10.

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Queen, my best friend, number 21 on the Bicentennial Jukebox.

1976, the price of an average home was $44,000. Today, $428,000. Seals and Crofts, get closer. They took this all the way up to number 6.

Texas boys James Seals and Dash Crofts, they were originally members of the Champs. The Champs. Neil Diamond comes in at number 19 on his way up to number 11 on July 4th, 1976. When milk was $1.68, eggs were 97 cents a dozen. When the night

I know what you mean, Neil. I know what you mean, for sure. I remember the bicentennial celebrations so well. We had a big party at our house. Friends came. We were playing badminton. We were eating. We were drinking. We were just having such a good time. And at, you know, around 8:30 or 9 o'clock, the whole party went into our den, and we watched television, and we watched the tall ships in New York Harbor with the fireworks, the tall ships, and the Statue of Liberty just lit up so amazingly beautiful by the fireworks. And it's a sight I will never forget when America turned 200.

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0: We are counting down the top 40 songs that were on the Billboard Hot 100 on this date, July 4th, 1976. And the Beach Boys are covering Chuck Berry.
1: Just let me hear.

And there you go. Starbuck. They were from Atlanta, seven members of that group, and they had a real nice sound with that. So the Beatles were back on the charts on our bicentennial jukebox. And here's what happened. In 1976, the Beatles released a two-pocket album called Rock and Roll Music of songs that they culled from previous Beatles albums. So this song was originally on the Revolver album. It was never released as a single back when Revolver came out in 1966. But it reached the top 10 as a single 10 years after it was recorded. Paul wrote it and sings it. But what song was it that went into the top 10 in 1976? Got to Get You Into My Life.

Eric Carmen, he wrote it, and he based it on a melody from Rachmaninoff's Second Symphony. See if you recognize it. Never Gonna Fall in Love Again.

0: Never Gonna Fall in Love Again. Eric Carmen at number 9 on the Bicentennial Jukebox. The Manhattans with Kiss and Say Goodbye. They took it to number 1.
1: This has got to be the saddest day of my life. I called you here today for a bit of bad news. I won't be able to see you anymore because of my obligations and the ties that you have. We've been meeting here every day, and since this is our last day together, I want to hold you just one more time. When you turn and walk away, don't look back. I want to remember you just like this. Let's just kiss

We are in the top 40 of the Bicentennial Jukebox. What were we listening to that day? What was 1976 like? You know, the most popular baby names. Now, you have any know anybody from 76? Girls, Jennifer, Amy, Melissa, Heather. And for boys, Michael, Jason, Joshua, and James. And you know, this is a good one. The life expectancy for women in 1976 was 77 years and 69 for men. Today, the life expectancy for women is 90 and for men, 87. We've made a lot of medical progress since our bicentennial celebration, haven't we? 1976? Well, this is a classic. That's right.

Andrea True Connection, heading up to number 4. So let's keep it going. This is what we were listening to on the radio the day the fireworks went off for our bicentennial. I love the whole buildup to July 4th, and then the July 4th celebration. It was nothing like it to have lived through that. I hope America will be able to live and celebrate the tricentennial in the same wonderful way. Our founders were brilliant, and I just hope we can do that again. Sarah Smile, Hall and Oates.

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1: This is what we were listening to on the radio the day the fireworks went off for our bicentennial. And I just hope we can do that again. Number 4, Sarah Smile, Hall and Oates.

Misty Blue, Dorothy Moore. It was number 3 on the Bicentennial Jukebox that day that we were listening to the radio. A beautiful song that she had. Dorothy Moore from Jackson, Mississippi. Now, these guys were from the South, maybe West Virginia. Oh, there's a clue. West Virginia. Bill Danoff co-wrote Take Me Home, Country Roads with John Denver. And after they wrote that song and John Denver had a huge hit with Country Roads, John Denver signed Danoff and his wife to his new record company, Windsong Records. And they brought this all the way up to number 1. But on the Bicentennial Jukebox, it was just at number 2, not at number 1. And we will soon find out what was number 1 on July 4th, 1976.

Paul McCartney had a rebuttal. Everybody said, Paul, all you write are love songs. You write love songs. Why don't you write something deeper like John Lennon writes? And he said, I like love songs. So he wrote it, and this was number one on July 4th, 1976, and this was number one for the whole year. Why? Because Paul liked silly love songs.

Thanks so much for joining me. Had so much fun on this special edition of American Jukebox as we celebrated the bicentennial jukebox. This is what we were listening to on July 4th, 1976. Thanks for the emails. Thanks for your support. And we have had so much fun. I'll see you next time. Keep this music alive.

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1: Hello, everyone. This is Rich Moran inviting you to join me for the next half hour as I play a variety of recordings of the first song featured in Cole Porter's first full score for a Broadway musical. The song also has the distinction of being the only one I can think of that includes a line of lyrics that not only served as the inspiration for another entry in the American Songbook canon, but was also subsequently featured in both a Mel Brooks comedy film and a hit rap song of the 1990s. It's "You Do Something to Me" on this week's One Great Song.

Bobby Short, the great Cole Porter interpreter, singing You Do Something to Me, complete with introductory verse. That recording was made late in the career of Short in 1999 when he was 74 years old. It was included on his album You're the Top, the love songs of Cole Porter, one of several albums that Short released through the years dedicated to the work of the songwriter. That one earned him his second Grammy Award. Bobby Short's clear diction, his years spent performing before the wealthy cosmopolitan set in New York, and a slight British accent he acquired during a short stint living in England helped him gain the ability to lead listeners through the urbane and often complicated lyrics of Cole Porter. Though he was considered a master of the witty, literate catalog song, You Do Something to Me is an example of the beautifully simple songs Cole Porter also wrote. As writer Alec Wilder points out, it's a straightforward

Forward love song that is both musically and lyrically without guile. It was written in 1929 by Porter as part of the score of 50 Million Frenchmen, the first fully integrated book musical he worked on. He had spent the previous decade trying unsuccessfully to work his way into the Broadway scene as a songwriter. Finally, in 1928, he was asked to write several songs to accompany a Broadway play titled Paris. Now, only five of Porter's songs were used in that production, but one of them, Let's Do It, became Porter's first entry into the standards repertoire. Wilder also comments in his book, American Popular Song, that Porter's back-to-back work on Paris and 50 Million Frenchmen made him willy-nilly the Broadway house composer at the time for what were not much more than French musical postcards, slightly dirty but cute. Fortunately, Porter had the musical and verbal skills to write songs that transcended the spoken dialogue on stage. In the spirit of a French musical postcard, here is a recording of You Do Something to Me by Japanese singer Maharu Koshi that would sound at home in a cafe along the River Seine in Paris.

I'm Rich Moran, and that was Etta James, backed by a trio featuring a Hammond B3 organ, off her 1977 album My Mother's Eyes on the Savoy label. She was singing You Do Something to Me, our featured song on this week's episode of One Great Song. You Do Something to Me made its debut in 1929 as part of Cole Porter's score for the musical 50 Million Frenchmen. Now, the show's title didn't come from any of the songs that Porter wrote for it. Rather, it referenced the 1927 song 50 Million Frenchmen, written by Billy Rose, Willie Raskin, and Brad Fisher. The plot of the show, which takes place in Paris, follows the standard boy-meets-girl formula featured in many of the musical comedies of the first part of the 20th century. You Do Something to Me was sung on stage in the musical by Genevieve Tobin and William Gaskin. The show, with a book by Herbert Fields and directed by Porter's college buddy Monty Woolley, received mixed reviews from the critics, which included some less-than-enthusiastic comments about Porter's work. Rising to Porter's defense was fellow songwriter and friend Irving Berlin, who took out a newspaper ad to proclaim 50 Million Frenchmen was, quote, the best musical comedy I've seen in years. It's worth the price of admission to hear Cole Porter's lyrics. Berlin's ad helped lead to a bump in ticket sales, and the show ended up running for a respectable 254 performances. Now, there's no original cast album available for 50 Million Frenchmen, and the show was never revived on Broadway. But here is a cut from a cast recording of a concert version of the musical produced in New York City by the French Institute and the Alliance Française in association with Evans Hale. It features Howard McGillin and Susan Powell.

You're listening to One Great Song. I'm your host, Rich Moran. And that was tenor saxophonist Illinois Jacquet off his 1964 album, Bosses of the Ballad. Illinois Jacquet plays Cole Porter. Jacquet is perhaps best remembered for his work on the song Coming Home, often cited by critics as the first sax solo played on an R&B track. Several classical artists have also been inspired to record You Do Something to Me through the years. This includes classical singers such as Alfredo Kraus, Sarah Fox, and Carita Matilla, as well as the Italian violinist Nadia Salerno-Sonnenberg. Here is Salerno-Sonnenberg's cut off her 1998 album, Humoresque, featuring vocalist Judith Blazer.

Now, as far as I know, You Do Something to Me by Cole Porter has appeared in only one movie through the years, and that's when Bette Midler sings it over the closing credits of Woody Allen's Scenes from a Mall, one of several times that Allen used a Porter tune in his films. However, there is a snippet of lyrics from You Do Something to Me that made its way into the 1974 comedy by Mel Brooks, Blazing Saddles, when the dastardly character of Hedley Lamarr, played by Harvey Korman, exhorts his gang of thugs to attack a frontier town by proclaiming, "Now go do that voodoo that you do so well." Songwriter Johnny Mercer, one of Porter's contemporaries, noted that "do-do that voodoo that you do so well" inspired the lyrics for his own song, That Old Black Magic. And the hip-hop duo Salt and Pepper also borrowed that line for their 1991 hit song, Shoop. The musical 50 Million Frenchmen was never revived on Broadway after its initial 1929 production. So the next time this song was sung on The Great White Way might have been by this gentleman, Harry Connick Jr.

0: Harry Connick Jr. singing and playing along to his own Roomba rhythm arrangement of You Do Something to Me off his 2019 songbook album True Love, a celebration of Cole Porter. He expanded that tribute to Porter by bringing a stage concert of the cuts featured on the album to Broadway late that year. True Love, a Celebration of Cole Porter was Connick's first recording for the Verve record label. Interestingly, it was Ella Fitzgerald's own Cole Porter songbook album that marked her debut with a young Verve Records in the early 1950s, and that helped launch the fledgling company into prominence as a major player in the recording industry. Well, that concludes this episode of One Great Song. I'm Rich Moran. I hope you've enjoyed hearing the music. I've certainly enjoyed playing it for you. Until the next time, please take care.
1: How would you like to have some pleasant surprises with your morning coffee or tea? 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I'm Gary Girard, and I serve them up for you every morning, beginning at 5, right here on Fine Arts Radio.

Hi, welcome to the Big Band Hall of Fame. I'm Susan Kennedy, and I'll be here for the next couple of hours till 9 o'clock with some of the classics of the Big Band era. So relax, kick back, maybe I'll even dance a little as we start off tonight in August of 1940. Ray Eberly sings with Glenn Miller.

Artie Shaw with the music of Vernon Duke. That was What Is There to Say. Next, Helen Forrest sings with Harry James. Music and lyrics by Harry Warren and Mac Gordon.

Woody Herman with a Ralph Burns arrangement of music by Cole Porter. That was I've Got You Under My Skin. And it featured Ben Webster playing tenor sax, Woody Herman played the clarinet, and Johnny Bothwell playing alto sax. Johnny Bothwell, a great alto sax player. Next, classic Ella Fitzgerald in the very early years. This is Ella and what was called her famous orchestra. It was really the Chick Webb Orchestra with Bill Beeson replacing Chick Webb on the drums. This recording from June of 1939. Chick Webb had just died. The music is by the violinist Matty Malnick and the pianist Frankie Signorelli. The lyrics are by Mitchell Parrish. This is Stairway to the Stars.

Nice music going back to 1923. That was Benny Goodman with an Eddie Sauter arrangement of La Rosita. Billy Butterfield featured on the trumpet. Next, Tom Adair and Matt Dennis created this very lovely picture for Frank Sinatra to sing with Tommy Dorsey.

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That was Benny Goodman with Rose of Washington Square. And there was a rare, kind of rare, Jess Stacy piano solo on that. Jess Stacy left shortly after this recording from early in 1939 and joined Bob Crosby's band. Next, Vaughn Monroe and his orchestra with music and lyrics by Carmen Lombardo and John Jacob Loeb. This is Seems Like Old Times.

Duke Ellington in 1943 in a rousing Mary Lou Williams arrangement of Irving Berlin's Blue Skies. And the solos, if you want to keep score, Jimmy Hamilton playing the clarinet, Lawrence Brown the trombone, Albert Williams tenor sax, Johnny Hodges alto sax, Taft Jordan the trumpet, and Rex Stewart on cornet. Quite a list of musicians. Next, Ray Eberle sings with Glenn Miller.

Dommy Dorsey on The Lonesome Road. Cy Oliver arrangement featuring Babe Rusin on the tenor sax, Yank Lawson the trumpet, Johnny Mintz clarinet, Howard Smith the piano, Dave Tuff on the drums, all in addition to, of course, Tommy Dorsey playing trombone. Next, Anita O'Day sings with Gene Krupa. Music and lyrics by Matt Dennis and Tom Adair.

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0: Let's take a trip in a trailer. 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Let's take a powder to Boston for chowder. Let's get away from

Artie Shaw with the title song from the movie I Cover the Waterfront, written by Johnny Green and Eddie Heyman. Next, Bob Eberle sings with Jimmy Dorsey, the lyrics by Johnny Mercer, music by the multi-talented Victor Schertzinger, who was a writer, director, and a composer. Tangerine, probably one of his best-known efforts as a composer. This is a song written for the movie The Fleet's In, which he also directed, and it's called I Remember You.

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Ask us a question. Tell us what you love, or tell us what we could be doing better. You're listening to us, and we're listening to you.

That was Count Basie with the Apple Jump. And Andy Gibson did the arrangement. He was really one of the great arrangers, but he wasn't as well known as some of the others. He did arrangements for Harry James. He did them for Lucky Millinder, Charlie Barnett, Cab Calloway, a lot of people. Brief solos on that from Count Basie on the piano, Harry Sweets Edison on the trumpet, and Lester Young tenor sax. Next, Frank Sinatra sings with Tommy Dorsey. Music and lyrics by Frank Lesser and Louis Alter.

the unmistakable sound of Harry James with a Dave Matthews arrangement of I'm in the Market for You. That was from 1941. Next, Johnny Mercer teamed up this time with Joe Stafford and the Pied Pipers.

That was Claude Thornhill sometime around 1946 with a very modern Gil Evans arrangement of music that was written by Charlie Parker. They call that Yardbird Suite. And it featured Lee Konitz and Billy Exner playing the drums. Next, let's go to Dreamsville, Ohio. Ray Eberly and the Modern Air sing with Glenn Miller. And this has a very nice 8-bar cornet solo by Bobby Hackett.

That was Benny Goodman with a Jimmy Mundy arrangement of music by Don Redman, Cherry. And that spotlighted Billy Butterfield on the trumpet and Dave Tough on drums, of course, Benny Goodman playing clarinet. Next, Billie Holiday in 1949. This is a Gordon Jenkins arrangement of music by Carl Sigman and Bob Russell. And among the musicians on this, Bobby Hackett once again playing the trumpet, Bernie Leighton playing the piano, Tony Mottola guitar, Jack Lesberg on the bass, and Bunny Shocker drums.

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